0: Here comes another interesting fun fact. Go for it, Brian.
1: Some lines have even made their way into our daily lexicon. 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
0: Well,

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1: Asteroids was a classic arcade game with players shooting down asteroids while avoiding enemy ships. 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
0: Brian does go on somewhat. Only joking. Let's get back to the music. This is J80s.

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1: Dolly Parton was a rare cultural phenomenon, celebrated not just because of her incredible voice and songwriting, but her resilience, her business acumen, her immense kindness, and even amazing acting skills. A beloved figure across genres and generations, she represented the heart of traditional country music and the pinnacle of mainstream global stardom. I have another track from that incredible album, Rockstar. This one, Dolly collaborated with another country artist, specifically Chris Stapleton, and a nice cover of the Bob Seger classic, Night Moves.

to the sound of thunder. How far off I sat and wondered. Started humming a song from 1962.

0: problem heads, this is Monday Live, also from WCRV 97.7, Lake Ariel, Pennsylvania, Royal City Rock, Vancouver, British Columbia, and J80s on DAB, in Ibiza and Tenerife. 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
1: I'm Freshville, and this is Monday Live, coming live from the Royal City, New Westminster, British Columbia, Canada. I'm in Studio 73. I have one more Dolly Parton track from that awesome album, Rockstar. Now, it's possible that Tony Kirk may have played it last week on his Monday Live. I can't actually remember for sure. But regardless, it's such a great track, I got to play it now anyway. Dolly Parton, by the way, was sometimes described as Backwoods Barbie because of her rather glamorous stage presence. She was really quite the flamboyant, colorful character. But from Rockstar, it is Dolly Parton performing Magic Man featuring Ann Wilson from Heart.

Album Heads Monday Live. It's now 11:21 Pacific, which translates to 7:21 across the pond. That means it's time now for one of the regular features on the show, specifically Stage Struck, two live recordings. Oh, that was really short, wasn't it? I think I played the wrong crowd applause thing, didn't I? Hang on, I wonder if I can find the right one. Maybe, maybe not. I don't know. Oh, here it is. No, that's not it. I don't know. Maybe this is it. Let's try this one. Oh, there we go. It is a live radio show, so anything can happen and probably will. Enthusiastic crowd for the Stage Struck feature. Going to start with something from Mirrorball, Live and More, a double live album by Def Leppard. It was originally released way back on June 3rd, 2011 in Germany, Switzerland, and Austria, and then the rest of Europe June 6th, and finally in North America on June 7th. It was the first standalone live album released by the band, containing live recordings. There were also three new studio tracks and even a DVD containing both concert and backstage footage. The track from that album on today's album heads is Photograph, Def Leppard, on Album Heads Monday Live.

Album heads Monday live with a couple of live tracks during Stage Struck. The second one reminds me of a concert I attended in Seattle, Washington, back in 1978, where I got to see the Rolling Stones live at the King Dome. And I remember the King Dome was kind of like a giant pigsty. It was pretty gross and disgusting, but it was a great show and it was worth the long drive. In fact, the drive back after the show on Interstate 5, it felt like rush hour traffic. There were so many of us from Vancouver who went to see the show. The recording I have, though, is from a different show from the same tour, their 1978 U.S. tour, in support of the album Some Girls. This one was recorded at the Will Rogers Auditorium in Fort Worth, Texas, July 18th, 1978, and it was released as a live concert film by the Stones in 2011. The Rolling Stones performing Beast of Burden, Stage Struck on

It's Monday Live. From the album Warren Zevon, that was Warren Zevon and Poor, Poor, Pitiful Me. That was produced by Jackson Browne. Really great sound there, too. Now, the song later on became a hit for Linda Ronstadt. And beyond that, it was also performed by country artist. Suddenly my brain is failing me. Who was it again? Oh, yes, Terry Clark, of course. The lyrics were slightly changed to go from a male perspective to a female perspective for both Linda and Terry's versions of the song. This is Album Heads Live on this Monday, September 7th. Anyone who wants to reach me by email, the address is Phil, P-H-I-L, at albumheads.com. A legendary folk singer-songwriter who celebrated his 79th birthday back in July, son of Woody Guthrie, Arlo Guthrie, known for singing songs of protest against social injustice and storytelling while performing songs. His best-known work is the one that's going to appear right now on Album Heads. Arlo Guthrie with Alice's Restaurant Massacre on Album Heads.

Now it all started two Thanksgivings ago, it was on 2 years ago on Thanksgiving, when my friend and I went up to visit Alice at the restaurant. But Alice doesn't live in the restaurant, she lives in the church nearby the restaurant, in the bell tower with her husband Ray and Fatsha's a dog. And living in the bell tower like that, they got a lot of room downstairs where the pews used to be. And having all that room, seeing as how they took out all the pews, they decided that they didn't have to take out their garbage for a long time. We got up there, we found all the garbage in there, and we decided it'd be a friendly gesture for us to take the garbage down to the city dump. So we took the half a ton of garbage, put it in the back of a red VW microbus, took shovels and rakes and implements of destruction, and headed on toward the city dump. Well, we got there and there's a big sign and a chain across the dump saying closed on Thanksgiving. And we had never heard of a dump closed on Thanksgiving before, and with tears in our eyes we drove off into the sunset looking for another place to put the garbage. We didn't find one till we came to a side road, and off the side of the side road was another 15-foot cliff, and at the bottom of the cliff was another pile of garbage. And we decided that one big pile's better than two little piles, and rather than bring that one up, we decided to throw ours down. That's what we did. Drove back to the church, had a Thanksgiving dinner that couldn't be beat, went to sleep and didn't get up until the next morning when we got a phone call from Officer Obie. Said, "Kid, we found your name on an envelope at the bottom of a half a ton of garbage, and wanted to know if you had any information about it." And I said, "Yes, sir, Officer Obie, cannot tell a lie. I put that envelope under that garbage." After speaking Obie for about 45 minutes on the telephone, we finally arrived at the truth of the matter and said that we had to go down and pick up the garbage, and also had to go down and speak to him at the police officer station. So we got in the red VW microbus with the shovels and rakes and implements of destruction, headed on toward the police officer station. Now, friends, there was only one or two things that Obie could have done at the police station, and the first was that he could have given us a medal for being so brave and honest on the telephone, which wasn't very likely, and we didn't expect it. Another thing was that he could have bawled us out and told us never to be seen driving garbage around the vicinity again, which is what we expected. But when we got to the police officer station, there was a third possibility that we hadn't even counted upon, and we was both immediately arrested, handcuffed. And I said, "Obie, I don't think I can pick up the garbage with these handcuffs on." He said, "Shut up, kid. Get in the back of the patrol car." And that's what we did, sat in the back of the patrol car and drove to the, quote, scene of the crime, unquote. I want to tell you about the town of Stockbridge, Massachusetts, where this happened. Here they got three stop signs, two police officers and one police car. But when we got to the scene of the crime, there was five police officers and three police cars, being the biggest crime of the last 50 years. And everybody wanted to get in the newspaper story about it. And they was using up all kinds of cop equipment that they had hanging around the police officer station. They was taking plaster, tire, track, footprints, dog smelling prints, and they took 27 8x10 colored glossy photographs with circles and arrows and a paragraph on the back of each one explaining what each one was to be used as evidence against us. Took pictures of the approach, the getaway, the northwest corner, the southwest corner, and that's not to mention the aerial photography. After the ordeal, we went back to the jail. Obie said he was gonna put us in the cell. Said, "Kid, I'm gonna put you in the cell. I want your wallet and your belt." And I said, "Obie, I can understand you wanting my wallet, so I don't have any money to spend in the cell, but what do you want my belt for?" And he said, "Kid, we don't want any hangings." Said, "Obie, did you think I was gonna hang myself for littering?" Obie said he was making sure, and friends, Obie was, because he took out the toilet seat so I couldn't hit myself over the head and drown. And he took out the toilet paper so I couldn't bend the bars, roll the toilet paper out the window, slide down the roll, and have an escape. Obie was making sure, and it was about 4 or 5 hours later that Alice, remember Alice? It's a song about Alice.
Dallas came by and with a few nasty words to Obie on the side, bailed us out of jail. We went back to the church, had another Thanksgiving dinner that couldn't be beat, and didn't get up until the next morning when we all had to go to court. We walked in, sat down, Obie came in with a 27 8x10, covered glossy pictures with the circles and arrows and a paragraph on the back each one, sat down. Man came in, said, "All rise." We all stood up, and Obie stood up with the 27 8x10 covered glossy pictures. And the judge walked in, sat down with the CNI dog, and he sat down. We sat down. Obie looked at the CNI dog. And then the 27 8x10 covered glossy pictures with the circles and arrows and a paragraph on the back of each one, and looked at the CNI dog. And then the 27 8x10 covered glossy pictures with the circles and arrows and a paragraph on the back of each one, and began to cry, cause Obie came to the realization that it was a typical case of American blind justice and there wasn't nothing he could do about it. And the judge wasn't gonna look at the 27 8x10 covered glossy pictures with the circles and arrows and a paragraph on the back of each one, explaining what each one was to be used as evidence against us. And we was fined $50 and had to pick up the garbage in the snow, but that's not what I came to tell you about. Came to talk about the draft. We got a building down New York City, it's called Whitehall Street, where you walk in and you get injected, inspected, detected, infected, neglected, and selected. I went down to get my physical examination one day, and I walked in, I sat down, got good and drunk the night before, so I looked and felt my best when I went in that morning. Cause I wanted to look like the all-American kid from New York City. Man, I wanted to feel like the, I wanted to be the all-American kid from New York. And I walked in, sat down, I was hung down, brung down, hung up, and all kinds of mean, nasty, ugly things. And I walked in, I sat down, they gave me a piece of paper, said, "Kid, see the psychiatrist, room 604. And I went up there, I said, "Shrink, I want to kill. I want to see blood and gore and guts and veins in my teeth. Eat dead, burnt bodies. I mean, kill. Kill, kill, kill." And I started jumping up and down, yelling, "Kill, kill." And it started jumping up and down with me, and we was both jumping up and down, yelling, "Kill, kill." And the sergeant came over, pinned the medal on me, set me down the hall, said, "You're our boy. Feel too good about it." Proceeded on down the hall, getting more injections, inspections, detections, neglect.

kinds of mean, nasty, ugly things, and I was just having a tough time there. And they was inspecting, injecting every single part of me, and they was leaving no part untouched. Proceeded through, and I when finally came to see the very last man, I walked in, sat down after a whole big thing there, and I walked up and said, "What do you want?" He said, "Kid, we only got one question. Have you ever been arrested?" I proceeded to tell him the story of Alice's restaurant, Massacre, with full orchestration and five-part harmony and stuff like that, and then all the phenomena stopped me right there and said, "Kid, did you ever go to court?" I proceeded to tell him the story of the 27 8x10 colored glossy pictures with the circles and arrows and a paragraph on the back of each one and stopped me right there and said, "Kid, I want you to go over and sit down on that bench that says Group W. Now, kid." I walked over to the bench there, and there's Group W is where they put you. If you may not be moral enough to join the army after committing your special crime, and there was all kinds of mean, nasty, ugly-looking people on the bench there. There's mother rapers, father stabbers, father rapers. Father Raper sitting right there on the bench next to me, and one, he was mean and nasty and ugly and horrible and crime-fighting guys are sitting there on the bench, and the meanest, ugliest, nastiest one, the meanest Father Raper of them all, was coming over to me, and he was mean and ugly and nasty and horrible and all kinds of things, and he sat down next to me and said, "Kid, what'd you get?" Said, "I didn't get nothing. I had to pay $50 and pick up the garbage." He said, "What were you arrested for, kid?" And I said, "Littering." And they all moved away from me on the bench there to carry a bone, all kinds of mean, nasty things, till I said, "And creating a nuisance." And they all came back, shook my hand, and we had a great time on the bench talking about crime, mother stabbing, father raping, all kinds of groovy things that we was talking about on the bench. And everything was fine, we were smoking cigarettes and all kinds of things until the sergeant came over, had some paper in his hand, held it up and said, "Kids, this piece of paper's got 47 words, 37 cents, and 58 words. We want no details of the crime, time, crime, and that kind of thing. You gotta say, pretend to about the crime, want no arrest, and officer's name, and that kind of thing. You gotta say, and talk for 45 minutes, and nobody understood a word that he said. But we had fun filling out the forms and playing with the pencils on the bench there. I filled out the Massacre with the four-part harmony and wrote it down there just like it was, and everything was fine, and I put down a pencil and I turned over the piece of paper, and

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I went over to the sergeant and said, Sergeant, you've got a lot of damn gall to ask me if I've rehabilitated myself. I mean,

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You'll have to miss a kid. You don't like your kind. And we're gonna send your fingerprints off to Washington and friends. Somewhere in Washington, enshrined in some little folders, and study in black and white of my fingerprints. And the only reason I'm singing you the song now is cause you may know somebody in a similar situation. Or you may be in a similar situation, and if you're in a situation like that, there's only one thing you can do, is walk into the shrink wherever you are. Just walk in, say shrink. You can get anything you want at Alice's restaurant and walk out. You know, if one person, just one person does it, they may think he's really sick and they won't take him. And if two people do it in harmony, they think they're both faggots and it won't take either of them. And if three people do it, can you imagine three people walking in, singing a bar, Alice's restaurant, and walking out? They may think it's an organization.

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The Alice's Restaurant Anti-Massacre Movement, and all you gotta do to join is to sing it the next time it comes around on the guitar with feeling. So we'll wait till it comes around on the guitar here. 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

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Juan Ann Warren stuff, you gotta sing loud. 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I've been singing the song now for 25 minutes. I could sing it for another 25 minutes. I'm not proud. 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So we'll wait till it comes around again. And this time with four-part harmony and feeling. We're just waiting for it to come around is what we're doing.

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1: Coming up at the top of the hour, or close thereof, will be Backtrack. But right now, I thought I'd do something a little different. A music milestone from
2: 1985.
1: It was on this day, September 7th, 1985. David Bowie and Mick Jagger hit number one on the UK singles chart with their cover of Martha Reeves and then Vandellas' 64 hit, Dancing in the Street. The song had been recorded as part of the Live Aid charity appeal. The original plan was to perform the track together live with Bowie at Wembley Stadium and Jagger at JFK Stadium until they realized the satellite link-up would cause a half-second delay that would make it impossible.

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4: Benny Goodman, American clarinetist, bandleader, and composer, was often called the King of Swing. He played a pivotal role in popularizing jazz and swing music during the 30s and 40s. He led one of the most famous big bands of the era. Goodman was also an early advocate for racial integration in his orchestra, hiring African-American musicians alongside whites at a time when such practices were rare. Benny Goodman, Stompin' at the Savoy on Album Heads.

in the midst of Backtrack on Album Heads Live. And the next artist is Herbie Hancock, pianist, keyboardist, band leader, and composer. He's best known for work in jazz fusion. He's won numerous awards, including a Grammy Lifetime Achievement Award in 2014. This is Herbie Hancock, Rocket, on Album Heads.

Album Heads, Monday Live. I'm Fresh Phil. My fellow Canadians, a rock band from Newmarket, Ontario, Glass Tiger. They were prominent in the mid-80s music scene, known for polished, melodic, and highly produced 80s pop rock sounds. Their massive definitive hit that became a staple of 80s radio and remains their most recognizable song is Don't Forget Me When I'm Gone. Well, this is Album Heads, so it's not going to be the regular hit release version of the song, but rather a special extended mix. Also, it has been remastered for even better sound. Glass Tiger on Album Heads.

0: Pennsylvania, Royal City Rock, Vancouver, British Columbia, and J80s on DAB. 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
1: If a voice near the end of that last song from Glass Tiger sounded familiar, that was Brian Adams. I'm Fresh Film Live on Album Heads from Studio 73 in the Royal City, New Westminster, BC, Canada, on this Monday, September 7th, 2026. And next up, another fellow Canadian, Ian Thomas. He began his career in music with a folk group, Tranquility Base. He eventually joined the CBC as a producer and then launched a solo career. Most successful part of that, at least as far as having a hit south of the border, was a 1973 hit song, Painted Ladies. He won a Juno Award in 74 for Most Promising Male Vocalist of the Year, and then went on to tour Eastern Canada with April Wine. In 1981, Ian Thomas appeared on the TV show SCTV, which his older brother Dave Thomas was one of the stars of, during a sketch that Dave Thomas participated in called The Great White North with Bob and Doug McKenzie. He performed the songs Pilot and Hold On during the show. Now, he's also known for writing and recording the theme song for his brother Dave's 1983 comedy movie Strange Brew. A lot of his songs have been covered by popular artists. Most famously, Santana covered Hold On in 1982. What I have now, though, it's a B-side of a 7-inch 45 I digitized straight off the vinyl. And as far as I know, this song never appeared on any of Ian's albums, just on the single. And here I am playing it on Album Heads, but I'm a bit of a deviant. The song, Evil in Your Eyes, Ian Thomas on Album Heads.

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I'm Fresh Phil. On the Album Heads website, it was mentioned about, among the other things I'm going to play today, I was going to do Sticks and Stones, and sure enough, it's time for some Sticks and Stones. From the 1981 album Paradise Theater, Sticks. Too much time on my hands on Album Heads.

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I'm Fresh Phil. Bands often have strange stories behind their names, and one example, the group Johnny Hates Jazz. What happened was band member Mike Nocito's brother-in-law accidentally broke a record by Dave Brubeck. Yes, it was vinyl. And the wife of a friend of a producer, Phil, said, "Oh, Johnny Hates Jazz." And all of a sudden that became the name of the group. Now, a reason for playing it, unfortunately, one of the band members passed away recently. Back on July 9th at age 63, Calvin Hayes collapsed at his home in Spokane, Washington in the U.S. Remembering Calvin and the group, this is Johnny Hates Jazz on Album Heads.

album hits. Monday Live coming up in just minutes will be Reggae Corner. Three brothers, Randy, Robbie, and Tim Bachmans, along with their pal Fred Turner, formed a group called Brave Belt. A year later, the group was rebranded Bachman Turner Overdrive, also known as BTO. And they've been incredibly successful, especially here in Canada. They are my fellow Canadians. They have 6 certified platinum albums and 1 certified gold album, and south of the border in the U.S., 5 certified gold albums and 1 certified platinum album. Worldwide, they've sold over 30 million albums. Fans are known as gearheads. Why? Because of the group's gear-shaped logo. In 1975, they had an album called Head On, and a great track from that album, kind of relaxing too, is this song, Looking Out for Number 1, BTO on Album Heads.

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1: Hey, it's time for Reggae Corner. Two great reggae tracks here on Album Heads Monday Live. Bob Marley was a Jamaican reggae singer, songwriter, and poet considered to be the most commercially successful Jamaican recording artist of all time. On the U.S. Billboard charts alone, he had 7 top 10 hits. His albums, bestsellers across a wide range of genres, including reggae, pop, and rock. He was inducted into the Rock and Roll Hall of Fame in 94 and the Rock Walk of Fame in 2008, and was honored with a Grammy Lifetime Achievement Award in 2019. Posthumously, sadly, he died in 1981 from cancer. But that made him a martyr for the reggae culture, and his influence continues today. This is Bob Marley and the Wailers. I Shot the Sheriff. Reggae Corner on Album Heads.

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Next up, the EZ Star All-Stars, an American reggae supergroup formed in 97 in New York City. They're best known for reggae covers of classic albums. They continue to release reggae reinterpretations of iconic works from other artists. And this next one is a fine example. EZ Star All-Stars and their version of the Beatles classic, With a Little Help from My Friends. 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

0: Pennsylvania, Royal City Rock, Vancouver, British Columbia, and J80s on DAB. In Ibiza and Tenerife, this is Monday Live.
1: David Lee Roth, nicknamed Diamond Dave, is known for a wild and energetic stage persona. He was lead vocalist of Van Halen for three separate periods, from 74 to 85, in 1996, and then from 2007 until the group disbanded in 2020. He was inducted into the Rock and Roll Hall of Fame in 2007 as a member of Van Halen. And Diamond Dave has had a successful solo career. He's released eight albums. Four of them have been certified gold or platinum. This is David Lee Roth, Just Like Paradise, on Album Heads.

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2: And still to come on the show next hour will be Disconnection, a couple of great disco classics. The Killers are a band that formed back in Vegas in 2001, are still very active. They have quite a track record. They have released 7 studio albums, and every single one of them topped the UK albums chart. One of those albums, released in 2012, Battle Born. And this is a song from that album. I personally really like this one. Hopefully everyone else will too. The Killers, here with me on Album Heads.

something. It's Monday Live. What a great mix of classical and rock from the Electric Light Orchestra starring Jeff Lynne. Roll Over Beethoven. I'm Fresh Phil on this Monday Live on this September 7th, 2026. A group that I like to call ZZ Top, just because I'm a crazy Canuck. ZZ Top have had many great albums, and their 8th studio album, most successful, Eliminator. It was released in 1983, and it sold over 11 million copies, and was certified diamond in the U.S., and had some hit singles, too. Now, one of them was the song Legs. Because this is Album Heads, I'm not just going to play the regular version of it, but rather a dance mix version of Legs that was remastered in 2003. This is ZZ Top on Album Heads.

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1: Just ahead of Disconnection, one thing that happens quite a bit in the music world is a group will produce or put out a greatest hits compilation of some sort. Could be called Best Of, Anthology. There's a lot of different names for them. And they'll throw in one or two new songs as an extra enticement for people to buy the album. And this is what happened back in 1978 with Earth, Wind & Fire. The album, The Best of Earth, Wind & Fire, Volume 1. The song, perfect considering this is September 7th and the first album heads of the month. The song, September. This song was very successful commercially. It hit number 1 on the U.S. Billboard Hot R&B Songs chart, number 8 in the Hot 100, and number 3 on the U.K. Singles chart. And a particular honor for the song, in 2018, it was added to the Library of Congress's National Recording Registry list of sound recordings that are culturally, historically, or aesthetically important.

great disco classics here on Album Heads Monday Live. A Taste of Honey. We're a British disco girl group, best known for their 75 disco hit Boogie Oogie Oogie, that reached number 3 in the UK, is one of the earliest disco hits on British radio. They also covered Sukiyaki, which hit number 1 in the UK. One of the first British groups to achieve major disco success, they are remembered as pioneers of the UK disco sound in the mid-70s. In fact, the background music right now is from the original version of Boogie Oogie Oogie. What I have right now to kick off today's disco connection is something that I was surprised to hear for the first time ever on another radio show, one called Big Fry's Diner. Big Fry came up with a re-recorded version of the song, and I thought this is actually pretty cool. I generally don't really like re-recordings, I like the originals. But this one, I thought, it deserves some airplay. So this is A Taste of Honey, a re-recorded, remastered version of Boogie Oogie Oogie. Disconnection on Album Heads.

in the midst of Disconnection on Album Heads Monday Live. On this Monday, September 7th, 2026, I'm Fresh Phil. Da Ya Think I'm Sexy is a 1978 disco hit by Rod Stewart. It was produced by Tom Dowd. It hit number one on the Billboard Hot 100, and it topped charts in over a dozen countries, including here in Canada and the UK. Made it one of his biggest global successes. The track, known for sexually suggestive lyrics and upbeat disco funk production. In the music video for the song, a dancing Rod Stewart featured in a tuxedo and sequin jumpsuit was one of the first music videos to make dancing a central part of its presentation. Now, an unusual thing that, a little flashback memory that came to me, was back when I was on Vancouver's All Classic Rock CHRX 600. One time I was filling in on the weekday evening show, which had a feature called Classic or Trash It, where listeners would call in after a song was played and decide, is this a classic suitable for CHRX classic rock format, or is it trash? And I picked this song, Rod Stewart, Da Ya Think I'm Sexy, just because I wanted to see what would happen throwing a disco hit on the show. And overwhelmingly, the listeners decided classic.

Album Hits Monday Live. I'm Fresh Phil. It's now 1:34 Pacific. On this Monday, September 7th, which is a holiday here, Labor Day. So part of a long weekend. In fact, it's the second Album Heads in a row that I've done on a holiday. Last month, it was BC Day. Twistin' the Night Away is the eighth studio album from singer-songwriter Sam Cooke. It was released in April 62, and Twistin' the Night Away capitalized on the twist phenomena of the day and became one of Cooke's most successful albums, his second to chart, and it created a string of chart successes. The album, Twistin' the Night Away, peaked at number 74 on Billboard's Top Albums chart. However, the title track did even better. The single charted higher, all the way to number 9 on the Billboard Hot 100. But the biggest honor of all time for that song, it's a certified Mikey T fan.

Album Heads Monday Live. I Want You, She's So Heavy by the Beatles. It was written by John Lennon, but the credit went to Lennon McCartney. It's the last song on 69 album Abbey Road, and it features Billy Preston on the Hammond organ. Now, here's an odd bit. It was the very first song recorded for Abbey Road, but one of the last on the album to be finished. The band had gathered in the studio to mix the song on August 20th, 1969, and that was the last time all four Beatles were ever together in the studio.

This is Album Heads Monday Live on Album Heads, J80s, Royal City Rock, and WCRV. I'm Fresh Phil. Who's Zoomin' Who? The 13th studio album by Queen of Soul, Aretha Franklin. It was released back in July of 1985. And to get a little bit more of a younger sound to it, Aretha Franklin worked with Narada Michael Walton on the production of the majority of the album. Narada Michael Walton, known for his funky bassline song, I Should Have Loved You. Who's Zoomin' Who went on to become Franklin's highest charting album since Young, Gifted, and Black, and her first and only studio album that earned a platinum certification in the U.S. with more than 1 million copies physically distributed. It also went platinum here in Canada and silver in the U.K. The title track, but it is Album Heads, so it's a special extended 12-inch mix version. Aretha Franklin, Who's Zoomin' Who on Album Heads.

0: Welcome to the top of the hour. Coming next is the Andy Miles Radio Show. This is where we break the 80s rules. Andy has some great insights behind the music and plays some real gems. Or as we say, great tunage. Without further ado, here is Andy Miles, not to be mistaken for kilometers, right here on J80's Fun Facts and Tracks. Welcome to the top of the hour. Coming next is the Andy Miles Radio Show. This is where we break the 80s rules. Andy has some great insights behind the music and plays some real gems. Or as we say, great tunage. Without further ado, here is Andy Miles, not to be mistaken for kilometers, right here on J80's Fun Facts and Tracks.
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1979 album, The Long Run, The Eagles' Heartache Tonight. Good evening, Andy Miles here until 10 o'clock, and we're on Royal City Rock in Vancouver, J80s in Tenerife and Ibiza, on DAB there, of course. Can you stay the course all the way till 10 o'clock? I hope so. Did you notice the deliberate mistake? Yes, actually, it's Wednesday, not Tuesday.

what is currently and commonly known as being the White Album, The Beatles, 1968. And While My Guitar Gently Weeps, written, of course, by George Harrison, who also wrote this following track.

0: Ocean Colour Scene from that album called A Hyperactive Workout for the Flying Squad. Rather strange, but 2005, so that's what, 21 years old? And Wawa, also written by George Harrison. If you do want to get in touch between now and 10 o'clock, very easy. Andy@j80s.com. Make a note.
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1967. I think it was a year of love or something like that. We stopped doing that afterwards, didn't we? That's why the birth rate fell, I suspect. I don't know. Good evening, Brian. Nice to have you with us. Brian is in the south of Wales and listens most of the time. When he's allowed to, I suppose you could say.

That's the second track from the long run this evening, actually. Didn't mean to play that right now. I was going to play it tomorrow, but it got to the top of the stack for some reason or other. The long run, the Eagles, Those Shoes. Interesting track there. Rather odd, I thought. Don Felder, Don Henley and Glenn Frey put their pens to paper to work that one out. Something a little bit more obscure now.

0: some stations I couldn't play that on, but I managed to get away with it this evening. J80s, of course, in Vancouver, we've got Rock City Radio. J80s from Ibiza and Tenerife. So those were the Black Crowes from the Warpaint album of 2008. Goodbye, Daughters of the Revolution.
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Los Angeles band started out in 1971 with Jay Ferguson on keyboards and vocals and guitar and various other famous people as well. JoJo Gunn, 1972, and Run, Run, Run, I think is probably their best known track. Although I have got quite a lot of their other material as well, which is worth playing.

Those were the Pretty Reckless, fronted by Taylor Momsen, who I think it was a couple of years ago, and they were playing a live gig in Spain, and unbeknown to her, a bat had clung to her leg, was actually taking blood from her, and she didn't know anything about it. It was an outdoor gig, most obviously. I don't think they keep them indoors very often in Spain. They do some strange things, but I don't think that strange anyway. House on the Hill from the Pretty Reckless, and Going to Hell is the name of the album from 2014.

0: recorded live in Hollywood, 1984. They were Talking Heads from the album Stop Making Sense. A slightly longer version than other versions, I think you'll find, which is the studio one. Can't remember the name of the album, but still. Slippery People, Talking Heads.
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0: This one especially for Brian, who listens intently just about every week.

released on the album Free Live in 1971, originally from the fifth album, I think, was Free and Fire and Water in 1970. They were Free and Fire and Water. That's especially for Brian.

Sacred Mushroom from their one and only album released in 1969, Catatonic Lover. A five-piece band from Cincinnati, by the way. Just thought I'd let you know that. In the UK, it is 9 p.m, 10 p.m. in Europe, and 1 p.m. in Vancouver. This is Royal City Rock and J80s.

alternative take on a song written by Pete Townsend and only released originally as a single in 1965. It was intended, actually, as part of a rock opera called Quads. The rock opera was really set in a future time when parents could choose the sex of their children. How close are we to that now? I don't know. It's kind of spooky, isn't it? Have a listen to this. This is Mastodon.

0: if you get the opportunity. Mastodon, Cold Dark Place is the name of the album, which that's a track from it, North Side Star. But I think it was probably one of the leftovers from the previous album, Once More Round the Sun, which in itself is an excellent album as well. I can recommend that one there. North Side Star from Mastodon, Cold Dark Place is the name of the album that comes on from 2017.
1: People say to me, have mercy. Have mercy.

Sir Roscoe used to say that, didn't he? Billy F. Gibbons, probably best known as being the front man, really, of ZZ Top, that trio, a little old band from Texas. And that is a single that from an ad hoc album that it was written and recorded in a studio that was out in the desert near Palm Springs, initially by the drummer, actually, Matt Shoram. And ZZ Top are currently touring the USA at the moment. Well, from 2026 September, which is about now, isn't it? I think that's about right. I've got nothing else to say. This is Black Country Communion on Royal City Rock and J80s.

0: somebody called Two. Glenn Hughes there, best known for being a bass guitarist with Deep Purple. Gary Moore and a few other people as well. Tony Iommi, he also supported as well. Right, where are we? This is what I must play.
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It's an album that doesn't really get a lot of airplay. In my opinion, it should have done over the past, 27 years. From 1999, No Exit is the name of the album, from Blondie, the one with Maria on it. And Happy Dog's the name of that particular song. Here's a gentleman who's very skillful with a guitar. His name

In 2019, Gary Hoey came out with an album called Neon Highway Blues, and that particular track features Eric Gales. You might recognise him because I've played him quite a bit, I have to say. Under the Rug is the name of the track there. Gary Hoey's actually from Massachusetts, by the way. He auditioned for Ozzy Osbourne as being his guitarist, but was kind of pipped to the post by, I think it was Zach Wilde. He got the gig and still with him, as far as I'm aware. Not in the box, you understand, but I think he's still with the band, as it were.

0: Excellent stuff there. Live Iron Maiden there from the album Live After Death from 1985 it was. And of course that well-known song called The Trooper. I've got a friend here with me. His name is Andy. How are you?
1: I'm very good, and how are you?
0: I'm all right. I think we're doing okay without any beer, aren't we?
1: Yeah, the 78s are going well, aren't they?
0: I've got to wind that machine up again. The spring broke last week. What a pain that is.

0: gentlemen, synonymous really with Tom Petty and the Heartbreakers. His name, Mike Campbell, and now playing with Fleetwood Mac pretty much permanently, I believe, from an album called External Combustion, which I thought was rather nice. Mike Campbell and the Dirty Knobs. It is written, apparently, and that's from about 4 years ago. Tony Kirk has entered the building. Your building. Building.
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song from their second album in 92. They were the Gin Blossoms, and a song called Cheating. They're from Tempera, Arizona, and started out in 1987, apparently. I've got a friend with me this evening. His name is Andy, and he's just sorting out a track that he'd like to hear, which is from Nickelback. We'll hear that shortly.

0: Leonard Skinner, before they were really famous in 1973. That from 1969, simply called Michelle, a song written by Alan Collins and Ronnie Van Zant, the late Ronnie Van Zant. I think so many of them have passed away. I've got Andy here, who's found a very nice track that he's going to play for us. What is it?
1: Next up, we've got Nickelback from their Silver Side Up LP from 2001.
0: Okay.
1: And this is Hollywood.

nice indeed. Thanks very much for that. Very nice choice, that, Andy. Yeah, two Andys on the end of our armies, I suppose, really. Nickelback from the album Silver Side Up 2001 and Hollywood.

That's a band from Birmingham in the UK, I'll have you know. It existed for only about 5 years. Initially, they were Kansas and City 7, apparently. Rudy's in Love is probably their best-known track. That's about it from me. I should be back next Tuesday, undoubtedly. And I'll leave you with a track which is far too long now, it seems, which means it's going to get cut off short, which is a shame. These are the Hamsters and Fire.

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0: Coming up in this hour, here is a sneaky preview. Let's take you back. Back.
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0: Now back to the fun facts and tracks on J80s. Oh, what's the J stand for? Just 80s, of course.

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0: J80s. Here we go. 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
1: Where's the beef? Meaning a commercial slogan for Wendy's people. Like to think that they're not affected by advertising, but every decade has its commercials that catch on in the cultural zeitgeist. Before Got Milk, What's Up, or Just Do It, there was Where's the Beef? It comes from a 1984 commercial in which three old women are sitting around eating burgers with massive buns but a tiny burger patty. Two of the women discuss how nice the buns are, setting up the punchline for the commercial, where the third woman starts exclaiming, "Where's the beef?"
0: If you have some interesting facts or memories you want to share, email Brian at j80s.com. Let's get back to the music. 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

0: J80s. Here we go. Another interesting fun fact that may take you back. Nostalgia is a funny thing. A bit like smelling something that reminds you of your childhood. Go for it, Brian.
1: The NES port of Millipede, a 1982 arcade game by Atari Inc., and the sequel to the arcade hit, Centipede. The objective of the game is to score as many points as possible by destroying all segments of the millipede as it moves toward the bottom of the screen, as well as destroying and avoiding other enemies. The game is played with a trackball and a single fire button, which can be held down for rapid fire. The game is over when the player's last life is lost.
0: Thanks, Brian. Let's get back to the music. This is J80s.

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0: Coming up in this hour, here is a sneaky preview. Let's take you back. Back.
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1: back. Coming up in this hour.
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0: Now back to the fun facts and tracks on J80s. Oh, what's the J stand for? Just 80s, of course.

0: J80s. Here we go. Another interesting fun fact. Nostalgia is a funny thing, a bit like looking at today's playgrounds and thinking, where has all that concrete gone? Go for it, Brian.
1: Tapper, also known as Root Beer Tapper, is a 1983 arcade game released by Bally Midway. The goal of the game is to serve beer and collect empty mugs and tips.
0: Brian does go on somewhat, only joking. Let's get back to the music. This is J80.

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0: J80s. Here we go. Fun facts you may have forgotten about, or you may say, wow, that takes me back. Go for it, Brian.
1: I don't get it. If you scratched your head when you heard I don't get it, don't sweat it, you were not alone. Old timers, however, got this gem from Tom Hanks' classic Big.
0: Well, that was interesting without being sarcastic. Let's get back to the music. This is J80s.

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0: Sit back and relax. Here are some of the tracks coming up in this hour.
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0: Now back to the fun facts and tracks on J80s. Oh, what's the J stand for? Just 80s, of course.

0: 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Here we go. 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
1: Defender was a fast-paced space shooter that required players to protect humanoids from alien attackers. It was a game that required quick reflexes and strategic thinking, as players had to juggle multiple objectives at once.
0: Interesting fact. Thanks, Brian. Let's get back to the music. 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

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She's a 9, a 10, a 20, 50, she's bittersweet.

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Like a cold in October, she'll take you right over. 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And that look in her eye says you're the guy she plans to spend this evening with. She

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1: Dan Aykroyd initially wrote the script of Ghostbusters in 1984 to star himself, Eddie Murphy, and his friend and fellow Saturday Night Live alumnus, John Belushi, before his accidental death in March of 1982. Aykroyd would later recall the moment, saying, "I was writing a line for John, and producer and talent agent Bernie Brillstein called and said they just found him. We loved each other as brothers." He then turned to former castmate Bill Murray, who agreed to join the project.
0: Brian does go on somewhat. Only joking. Let's get back to the music. This is J80s.
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1: Brian will be back later with some more interesting facts. Let's get back to the music. 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

0: J80s. Here we go. Another interesting fun fact. Nostalgia is a funny thing, a bit like looking at today's playgrounds and thinking, where has all that concrete gone? Go for it, Brian.
1: By the power of Grayskull, He-Man and the Masters of the Universe bursts onto screens with a blend of fantasy, action, and heroism that has captivated audiences for decades. The show follows Prince Adam, who wields the mighty sword of power to transform into the formidable He-Man, defender of Eternia against the villainous Skeletor and his malevolent forces. With each episode, viewers are transported to a realm where courage battles darkness in epic clashes that ignite imaginations.
0: Thanks, Brian. Let's get back to the music. This is J80.

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0: Coming up in this hour, we will be playing tracks like this. 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

0: 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Here we go, another interesting fun fact. 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
1: An Officer and a Gentleman, 1982. Richard Gere plays a U.S. Navy aviation officer candidate who falls in love with Deborah Winger. Louis Gossett Jr. won a Best Supporting Actor Oscar for his role as Gere's hard-nosed sergeant, making him the black actor to win the award. The movie is also known for the Oscar-nominated song Up Where We Belong and the iconic ending in which Gere literally sweeps Winger off her feet.
0: Well, that was interesting without being sarcastic. Let's get back to the music. This is J80s.

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0: 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Here we go. Another interesting fun fact that may take you back. Nostalgia is a funny thing. A bit like smelling something that reminds you of your childhood. Go for it, Brian.
1: 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Though we did have rally chopper bikes with attached playing cards pegged to the spokes to give that Harley sound.
0: Interesting fact. Thanks, Brian. Let's get back to the music. This is J80s.

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0: 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Here we go. Fun facts you may have forgotten about, or you may say, wow, that takes me back. Go for it, Brian.
1: 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Yoda in Star Wars, Episode 5, The Empire Strikes Back. Remember when everyone tried to talk like Yoda from Star Wars? They still do, but it all started in the 1980s with the second film in the original trilogy.
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1: Centipede was a classic arcade game that tasked players with shooting down a giant centipede while avoiding other insects and obstacles. It was another game with simple yet addictive gameplay, and it required a combination of quick reflexes and strategic thinking.
0: Brian does go on somewhat. Only joking. 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This is J80s.

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0: Coming up in this hour, here is a sneaky preview. Let's take you back. Back.
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0: 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Oh, what's the J stand for? Just 80s, of course.

0: 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Go for it, Brian.
1: Homeboy, homegirl, homebuddy, etc. Meaning someone who grew up in the same town as you. The word homeboy goes back to the 1880s. Its original sense was for stay-at-home boy, making it kind of like the young male equivalent of housewife. By the 1940s, it had become part of African-American vernacular English, and it was not a compliment. It meant something more like towny, implying that the person was simple or something along those lines.
0: Thanks, Brian. Let's get back to the music. This is J80s.

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0: J80s. Here we go, another interesting fun fact. Nostalgia is a funny thing, a bit like looking at today's playgrounds and thinking, where has all that concrete gone? Go for it, Brian.
1: Super Mario Bros. Is one of the most beloved video games of all time. Players had to navigate a series of levels, jumping over obstacles and defeating enemies along the way.
0: Brian will be back later with some more interesting facts. Let's get back to the music. This is J80s.

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0: Coming up in this hour, we will be playing tracks like this. Tracks like this.
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0: 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Oh, what's the J stand for? Just 80s, of course.

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0: 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Here we go. Another interesting fun fact. 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
1: One of the most famous events in 1987 was when Ronald Reagan visited West Berlin and delivered a speech calling for the leader of the USSR, Gorbachev, to open the Berlin Wall, which had separated West and East Berlin since 1961. In the middle of the speech, Reagan famously said, "Mr. Gorbachev, tear down this wall." Whilst it didn't get much media attention at the time, it became widely known after the fall of the Berlin Wall in 1989.
0: Interesting fact. Thanks, Brian. Let's get back to the music. 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
0: Sit back and relax. Here are some of the tracks coming up in this hour.
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0: J80s. Here we go. Another interesting fun fact that may take you back. Nostalgia is a funny thing. A bit like smelling something that reminds you of your childhood. Go for it, Brian.
1: Hella. Some may say this is a 90s phrase, to which I say, if you were a kid in the 80s, chances are you were a kid in the 90s too. So I'm counting it. Bite me. Hella is slang for really. If you want an example, give this song a listen.
0: Brian will be back later with some more interesting facts. Let's get back to the music. This is J80.

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0: J80s. Here we go. Another interesting fun fact. 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
1: Gag me with a spoon. As long as your friends don't take this one too literally, gag me with a spoon is a hilarious catchphrase that I'd love to see on a t-shirt. If you haven't already deciphered it, gag me with a spoon is used as an expression of annoyance or disgust. Pretty much saying you would rather be gagged with a spoon than do something or deal with a certain situation.
0: Well, that was interesting without being sarcastic. Let's get back to the music. This is J80s.

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0: Coming up in this hour, here is a sneaky preview. Let's take you back. Back.
3: We will be playing 80s tracks like this. Coming up, we will be playing 80s tracks like this.
0: Now back to the fun facts and tracks on J80s. Oh, what's the J stand for? Just 80s, of course.

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1: July 29th, 1981. The big royal wedding, Prince Charles, the heir apparent to the British throne, marries Lady Diana Spencer, who becomes one of the world's best-known celebrities.
0: 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Let's get back to the music. 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

0: J80s. Here we go. Fun facts you may have forgotten about, or you may say, wow, that takes me back. Go for it, Brian.
1: Chill pill. The origins of this phrase are a bit murky, but the general consensus seems to be that it was coined in the early 80s, when ADHD was first becoming recognized and medication for it was being tested. They were unofficially called chill pills since they were taken to calm, hyperactive people. And even if you didn't have ADHD, you might be advised to take a chill pill if you were being a spaz.
0: If you have some interesting facts or memories you want to share, email Brian at j80s.com. Let's get back to the music. This is J80s.

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1: 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Suckers wanna try, but they'll get smacked. 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
1: Do you remember any standout bands at the time? Is anyone that you were really waiting for the records to come out with?
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0: 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This is J80s.

0: J80s. Here we go, another interesting fun fact. Nostalgia is a funny thing, a bit like looking at today's playgrounds and thinking, where has all that concrete gone? Go for it, Brian.
1: Come with me if you want to live. Considered one of the golden nuggets amongst 80s movie quotes, this line from the epic Terminator 2 movie screams action and urgency. You can practically hear the gunfire in the background and feel the heat of the explosion. It's heart-throbbing.
0: Well, that was interesting without being sarcastic. Let's get back to the music. This is J.

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1: Eddie Murphy's debut musical album was produced by Rick James and Stevie Wonder. 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You're welcome.
0: 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Let's get back to the music. 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

0: 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Go for it, Brian.
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0: Interesting fact. Thanks, Brian. Let's get back to the music. 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
0: 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Oh, what's the J stand for? Just 80s, of course.

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1: In The Goonies 1985, when the rocks are falling from the cave ceiling, Jonathan Kequan, Data, screams, "Holy beep!" He said he spelled out the expletive because his mother made him promise not to use any bad language in the film.
0: Thanks, Brian. Let's get back to the music. This is J80s.

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0: 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The non-stop, no repeats. 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

0: J80s. Here we go. Another interesting fun fact that may take you back. Nostalgia is a funny thing. A bit like smelling something that reminds you of your childhood. Go for it, Brian.
1: 1980. The compact disc begins to appear in record stores. Within a decade, the small digital discs will all but replace vinyl records and radically improve the quality of music recording. I think some might argue that vinyl will always have a much warmer sound.
0: Interesting fact. Thanks.

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0: Coming up in this hour, here is a sneaky preview. 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
1: 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Coming up, we will be playing 80s tracks like this.
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1: Leopard Print helped Simon Le Bon get his lead singer gig. Simon Le Bon showed up for his Duran Duran audition in pink Leopard Print's pants. Nick Rhodes said, "Anyone who looks that stupid is positively the one."
0: If you have some interesting facts or memories you want to share, email Brian at j80s.com. Let's get back to the music. 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

0: 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Fun facts you may have forgotten about, or you may say, wow, that takes me back. Go for it, Brian.
1: When asked what his favorite part was about making The Princess Bride in 1987, Andre the Giant had said, without skipping a beat, "Nobody looks at me." He felt he was treated as an equal, without people staring at him because of his grand height.
0: Well, that was interesting without being sarcastic. Let's get back to the music. This is J80s.

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0: Coming up in this hour, we will be playing tracks like this. Tracks like this.
2: Coming up, we will be playing 80s tracks like this. Coming up in this hour.
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0: Now back to the fun facts and tracks on J80s. Oh, what's the J stand for? Just 80s, of course.

0: J80s. Here we go, another interesting fun fact. Nostalgia is a funny thing, a bit like looking at today's playgrounds and thinking, where has all that concrete gone? Go for it, Brian.
1: 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The content of the program included music, visits from public figures, competitions, and cartoons. There was also coverage of news and issues relevant to children, presented by John Craven. Here is the kicker fact. Featured was Posh Paws, a stuffed toy dinosaur. Edmonds once explained that his name was actually spelled Pose Paws, because that is Swap Shop backwards.
0: Brian will be back later with some more interesting facts. Let's get back to the music. This is J80s.

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1: Cracker Jack was a children's television show that first aired on the BBC on the 14th of September, 1955. 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
0: Thanks, Brian. Let's get back to the music. This is J80s.

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0: Coming up in this hour, here is a sneaky preview. Let's take you back. Back.
5: I was wasting my time. Did I miss again?
2: Don't go away. We will be playing this one soon. Coming up, we will be playing 80s tracks like this.
0: Now back to the fun facts and tracks of the 80s.

0: 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Go for it, Brian.
1: Grody. Some of the phrases on this list have been lost with time and aren't used much anymore, but my 80s baby parents still use this one fairly often. Just by the sound of it, I'm sure you can tell what it means, but I'm going to define it anyway. Grody is very much an expression of distaste. Grody is like the totally tubular twin brother to gross.
0: Brian does go on somewhat. Only joking. Let's get back to the music. This is J80.

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0: J80s. Here we go. Fun facts you may have forgotten about, or you may say, wow, that takes me back. Go for it, Brian.
1: Time for film and movie nostalgia. Here are a few classics from 1982. Blade Runner, E.T. the Extraterrestrial, First Blood, The Thing, and The Scary Poltergeist. Maybe it's time to use them tech thumbs and Google 1980s movie classics.
0: Interesting fact. Thanks, Brian. Let's get back to the music. This is J80s.

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0: Coming up in this hour, we will be playing tracks like this. 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
0: 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Just 80s, of course.

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1: 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There are some things you can't hide. I wanna know.

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0: 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The non-stop, no repeats. This is J80s.

0: J80s. Here we go, another interesting fun fact. Nostalgia is a funny thing, a bit like looking at today's playgrounds and thinking, where has all that concrete gone? Go for it, Brian.
1: Psych. The primary reason psych should be a thing again is because I imagine the Vine community would go to town with it, create hundreds of funny vines, and we would all laugh and be happier as a culture.
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0: Coming up in this hour, we will be playing tracks like this. 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
7: 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Coming up in this hour.
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0: Brian will be back later with some more interesting facts. Let's get back to the music. 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

0: 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Here we go. Another interesting fun fact that may take you back. 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A bit like smelling something that reminds you of your childhood. Go for it, Brian.
1: Hogbrain, I'm surprised at you losing your head over a girl.
0: Interesting fact. Thanks, Brian. Let's get back to the music. This is J80s.

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